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Girl, you know I got you, us, trust. 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

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I just hit it.

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1: 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Also, keep in mind for July 2nd, they'll be open from 8 a.m. to 12 p.m. and closed for July 3rd and July 4th. The Paya Mesa Yard Waste Area will be open from 9 a.m. to 4 p.m. Monday through Saturday. The demo area is still closed for construction. 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
10: 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Any information, no matter how minor it may seem, could assist investigators in this case. The cooperation and support of the community are greatly appreciated as efforts continue to identify those responsible. 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Thank you, and may y'all have a good day.

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2: 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This was brought to you by the Pueblo Zuni and Oshawa Tribal College.

God, Becky, look at her butt. It is so big. She looks like one of those rap guys' girlfriends. But, you know, who understands those rap guys? They only talk to her because she looks like a total prostitute, okay? I mean, her butt is just so big.

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2: Hey everyone, this is Zuni Police Department coming at you with another PSA. 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
1: St. Anthony Catholic Mission presents St. Anthony Feast. There will be devotional services which include feast day mass, procession, benediction, blessing of bread and lilies, and a candlelight rosary. There will also be festival activities which include art and food vendors, music by DJ Ballistic, live entertainment by Dwayne and Bernard Chimony, and a Pueblo Throw raffle and games. This will be held Saturday, June 13th from 10 a.m. to 6 p.m. at St. Anthony Catholic Mission. Vendors can register online. 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
1: 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Also, keep in mind for July 2nd, they'll be open from 8 a.m. through 12 p.m. and closed for July 3rd and July 4th. 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The demo area is still closed for construction. 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
1: Hey everyone, this is Zuni Police Department coming at you with another PSA. Throughout the months of June 2026 to August 2026, the Zuni Police Department will be conducting DWI checkpoints and saturation patrols and other traffic enforcement within the boundaries of the Zuni Reservation. Law enforcement will be targeting impaired drivers on roadways and other traffic and criminal infractions. During checkpoints, officers will also look out for uninsured motorists, unregistered vehicles, vehicle operators without a driver's license, and other traffic offenses. For further information, you may contact Lieutenant John Homer at 505-782-7057 or email at john.homer@oshui.org. Thank you, and may you all have a safe summer.
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1: 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Applicants must apply online. 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This is an announcement from Avenoon's Early Childhood Services. 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By monitoring children's development, providing guidance and resources to parents, connection families to resources in the community. Services are completely free for families, and they proudly serve all of McKinley County. 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They can also be found on social media, including Facebook and Instagram. If you would like to find them, their address is 126 West Cole Avenue, Gallup, New Mexico. Or you can call them at 505-862-1026 or 505-297-3986. 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
2: Hey everyone, this is Zuni Police Department, coming at you with another PSA. 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Law enforcement will be targeting impaired drivers on roadways and other traffic and criminal infractions. 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
3: All aboard! 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Services are provided to children with special needs. 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

Good morning, everyone who's listening here on KSHI Radio 90.9 FM. I hope you guys are having a great Friday morning. Here is an announcement from the Zuni Head Start program for enrollment registration for the school year of 2026 through 2027. The enrollment registration is open now. Enroll your child today for an adventurous educational journey. 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Your child must be 3 years old by August 31st, 2026. The documents needed for registration are state birth certificate, social security card, tribal census or certificate of Indian blood, proof of Medicaid or private medical insurance, and immunization record. Services are provided to children with special needs. 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And the Pueblo Zuni Historic Property Apprenticeship Program. They will be having construction skills training to any interested construction workers. The following training sessions is being offered. If you are interested in attending, you can sign up for the sessions by calling 505-782-6010 to register. Or you can register online or use a QR code on the flyers posted around the community. Their session will be on June 24th and June 25th. This will be a OSHA 10-hour training. A certified OSHA 10-hour construction safety training will be conducted by Mr. Ruben Aranda, an authorized instructor. This training will ensure all participants have foundational safety knowledge before engaging in field activities. The training session will be from 9 a.m. to 3 p.m., located at Oshawa Tribal College, room 141.

0: and from the POZ Human Resources Department, they will be presenting the coffee talks. This will be held Monday, June 15th from 10 a.m. to 12 noon. This will be held at the Senior Center Dining Room. This is an open dialogue session with local elders that focus on mental health topics in comparison with past trends. For more information, you can contact the Human Resources Department at 505-782-7087. And from the Zuni Food Distribution Program, this is for the scheduled food issuance for the month of June 2026. This is for all the Zuni Food Distribution Program participants. Daily food issuance is from 9 to 3 p.m. They are also open during lunchtime. This is located at the Food Distribution Program Warehouse in Black Rock. Please note that they will be closed on June 19th for Juneteenth holiday, closed on June 26th for inventory and certification reports, and closed on June 29th and June 30th for the summer dances. If you have any questions, you may call them at 505-782-4463 or 505-782-4464. And lastly, from the Healthy Lifestyles Program, they will be having a walk and run for celebrating family togetherness. This will be held Tuesday, June 16th at 6 p.m. located at WIC's office. The activities will be an elder walk, 1.5 mile walk and run, and a 2.5 mile walk and run. Registration does close on Monday, June 15th at 5 p.m. You can stop by the Healthy Lifestyles Program to register, or you can use the QR code on the flyers posted around the community. For any questions, please feel free to call Healthy Lifestyles Program at 505-782-3091. 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

0: I hope you all are enjoying the music here on KSHI Radio 90.9 FM. This is an announcement from the Essential Rich Treasures Azuni Cooperative. They will be having Azuni Arts Market, which will be held on July 17th, 18th, and the 19th of 2026. There will be live entertainment, raffle, and much more. The exhibits include handmade jewelry, pottery, fetish carvings, paintings, handcrafted items, and food vendors. Again, this is presented by the Ancestral Rich Treasures Azuni Cooperative. The event's hours will be held from 9 a.m. to 6 p.m. each day. If you would like more information, you may contact them at 505-782-0640 or email at artscooperative@gmail.com, or you can visit their website at www.azunipuebloart.com. Save the date for Zuni Pride. There will be education walks, Zumba, vendors, and resources, and entertainment. This will be held Saturday, June 27, 2026, at the Zuni Community Center. Registration is now open. If you have any questions, you may contact Taylor Kobe Nadachu at 505-782-6022 or 505-782-6020 or email at kobe.nadachu@oshui.org or k.nadachu@navajotech.edu. You may also contact Philip Sandy at the Zuni Wellness Center at 505-782-2665 or email at philip.sandy@oshui.org. And ZYEP is hosting their 18th annual summer camp. This is open to youth ages 6 through 12. You must be 6 by June 22nd, 2026. The summer camp dates will be from June 22nd to July 17th. You may pick up registration packets at Hunawan Park at 13 Chimony Drive. Registration is open until full. If you have any questions, please contact jkudrna@zyep.org or you may call ZYEP at 505-782-8000. And from the Zuni Solid Waste Program, this is their schedule for the month of June. They are open Monday through Saturday from 8 a.m. to 4:30 p.m. Please be reminded that the demo area is still closed for construction. Paya Mesa Yard Waste is open from 9 a.m. to 4 p.m. Monday through Saturday. Also, please note that on June 19th, they will be closed for Juneteenth holiday. On June 22nd to June 24th, they will also be closed for the observance of Deshqui. June 29th, they will have a half a day closure. And on June 30th, they will be closed. As well, on July 2nd, they will have a half day closure. July 3rd and July 4th, they will be closed for Zuni Governor's Day and Independence Day. And lastly, from the Zuni Housing Authority, they will be hosting or presenting the history and beauty of our Oshawa culture. Join us to learn our history and traditions that have been passed down through generations. This event is an effort to conserve our elders' teaching and maintain harmony through cultural connection. They will be having a presentation for summer solstice preparation, which will be presented by community member and Rain Priest Cybert Nastasio. This will be held Wednesday, June 24, 2026, from 4 p.m. to 5:30 p.m. This will be held at the OHO Conference Room at Zuni Housing Authority, located on 11 South D Avenue. Refreshments will be served. Please note that the schedule and time is subject to change. If you have any questions, you may call the Zuni Housing Authority at 505-418-4265. That is all I have for you guys right now. We may get back to the music here on KSHI Radio 90.9 FM.
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1: Hey everyone, the Zuni Police Department is requesting the public's assistance in identifying the subjects or persons of interest involved in a breaking and entering incident that occurred during the early morning hours of Tuesday, June 9th, 2026. The incident took place at the Craftsman Cooperative Co-op located along State Highway 53 in Zuni, New Mexico. The Zuni Police Department is asking community members to remain vigilant. If you observe anyone attempting to sell large quantities of silver jewelry or silver items under suspicious circumstances, or if you have any information related to this incident, please contact the Zuni Police Department immediately. Contact information, the Zuni Police Department Dispatch, 505-782-4493 or 505-782-4494. For all emergencies, dial 911, Criminal Investigation Division, 505-495-0129. 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Any information, no matter how minor it may seem, could assist investigators in this case. The cooperation and support of the community are greatly appreciated as efforts continue to identify those responsible. Please share this information to help bring those responsible to justice. Thank you, and may y'all have a good day. Hey everyone, this is Zuni Police Department coming at you with another PSA. Throughout the months of June 2026 to August 2026, the Zuni Police Department will be conducting DWI checkpoints and saturation patrols and other traffic enforcement within the boundaries of the Zuni Reservation. Law enforcement will be targeting impaired drivers on roadways and other traffic and criminal infractions. During checkpoints, officers will also look out for uninsured motorists, unregistered vehicles, vehicle operators without a driver's license, and other traffic offenses. For further information, you may contact Lieutenant John Homer at 505-782-7057 or email at john.homer@oshui.org. Thank you, and may you all have a safe summer.
2: St. Anthony Catholic Mission presents St. Anthony Feast. 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
1: 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Hot now on the chowe, lato kakwenu lawe. Ma look at lista, Kesi radio on, lato look at kwasta, tanaka, ihatia tunana, hunkat Emma, benayasto less than a lekwapte. 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that is quite look at is now and Washington and up on that was quite federal agency Bureau of Land Management agency squad that look equally high touch than the queen okay there are we and on that quite hot now and then in the national way they have ma also that the last of court don't know and hot Ben and Italoch and yeah kill out behind that also not look on tot naan hun isatta hun ante 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Ma lea pa is et. November 2021 an lesan at Secretary Holland usan at dem Washington an uchun lukya honoring Chaco initiatives usan at lesan ed lukya kwaad haitoke ist usi Bureau of Land Management adekwin da Bureau of 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on the departments, indigenous NGOs, and local community members. 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Lesnapte, kwa hon iskon dete magdechune namke. Years of widespread efforts to protect sacred sites, cultural resources, and public health across the greater Chaco landscape has persisted, yet oil and gas drilling permitting continues despite the implementation of PLO number 7923. Impacts have accumulated due to over 91% of the public lands in the BLM's Farmington Field office, which includes areas of the greater Chaco landscape, having already been leased for oil and gas development. Luca East, May of 2025, Department of Interior and the Bureau of Land Management initiated the process to revoke PLO 7923 prior to the new administration. The revocation of the 10-mile buffer was already targeted as a policy objective in mandate for leadership. The conservative promises commonly known as Project 2025, a published policy blueprint released in 2023 before the current administration took place. Quas lukia panan quae koma se leena demos la quas, sina leena quas, yak ana koa susona honko chon a halloween la ula tena piko ina le kwa kwa lesna tinan ke la is washington an uchona kwa tonan kwa 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areas. Hot it down, quat was not now, Tessashina, Deaco. Quat awit lin sit than she in Apalico. Quat usona is not on Coplea Hakchona with Tiha. Call out like ya. He was not to nona. Usona ke quat. Ampiquine and miss hot now the queen. Kwa hot now and ashe iteni chonana ma hon lessi hon debiquina kwa hon lisna Bureau of Land Management, National Park Service, Forest Service, kwa federal agencies that's been all under the umbrella of the Department of Interior. Kwa hon lessi debiquina hon awi lapa hon iquani gena awi kwa kwa kwa hot it on dequin. Kwa stelan ko hannan illa wam is lukka is Farmington Field Office and ma dem kwa lukka hun a kebenan sea pawan. They were already outlining the area of land that would be open to resource extraction in the case that the full 10-mile buffer zone is revoked in blue and in the case that there is a partial revocation in purple. But lewi hon awi up, it doesn't seem that way. Is haku kwet tap, kana sana kwet tap, zia a teo na tap, a mu kwe, la tho na a shiwi. 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But lakante ma, usana kia hon, that's it, Magdena, hon awi up. Ma emma komash kotna kwaas, lukish benawe. You know, it'd probably take me a couple hours to really go through this and talk about it, but Luka, Secretary of Interior, Luka is approximately 336,425 acres of public lands. Usona within that radius of approximately 10 miles surrounding Chaco Cultural National Historic Park, Dequin Lukya Public Land Order, number 7923. Usona withdraw that dununa kwas. Tina et yaketapte ma samos kona das duan em ma kakwin akopeko. You know, unfortunately, you know, United States has mining laws, and with those mining laws, you know, it's their privilege in how they want to continue from leasing under the mineral leasing laws, subject to valid existing rights for, you know, as long as they desire. Quad Ishana Gawe, Quad Usana Demsa, Hot Nan Quad Usana Demsa, Yasa Quagana of Ma Qua Qua you head Doshiko. Hunka Tot now and Awitilin Sita, Ma Le Ula Nan Sana, Hunka Demos again the Humpish, Cotna Hope, Bear Cot Humpish, Asa Shah, Ben Hostage, Chip Doms Hot Now and Ula Nan Yampok we hand. Quas lukya lena deona dequin is koan deona lukya public scoping Usona da banan quain. Usona banan quain no up. Huntot now and isa da ante shamana. Huntot now and benan ante shamana. We'll do everything we can to assist you as our community members. The community center, and this has to be an online process for everybody that wants to step up to the plate and submit their letters of support. It's all Pueblo Governors Council and the Chaco Heritage Association. Also not look at him. It's no quite arm and let not bear up. Quite look at Ben and Deus and let up the hun. Look Ben and Illa Bowen, look at Lena. Cut loss, Asmos and up quite loss of horse let not hot eat arm and hot now and let not. Sure that quite look at him. Height does not knock you. Honey is at Duna when you up. Template letters, also not da. Hun don't now and quite hun. All you need to do is just step up to the plate. Once we start announcing the scoping process, look at template letters, whatever the examples that suits your need or whatever that it is that you want to use. Or ang kuchito yam pena waslunia nan kwaatakya hotnawan usi hosnostelhasina. Awa yu bachi dea duna. On a hello ila ma usi 10 miles buffer zone ma hongkachi. Kwa hong na wan e le kon kot di lea di na man nu ap te. Anu lap na tap. Kwa ho a shi shu kwa. 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You know, once we put out the word through Keshi, put the time schedule out there to come on and assist us, support us, contribute your share to sign off on the scoping letters for support to protect Chaco. Hotna wan le kon kwa as teusu desashina kwainapa. Hotna wan teusu tekun hankot upawe, dikawe. Ah, Shuani. Last of Lessie Dekwin, quite look at hot now and only as I quite listen up. It then hung with Melika, that na Ula Nayasto, couple on the surface. Hung with quite quash dunam and quapped on our pair, but quite quash list not telling them it's just desolate land, quite quash hosnot on our unam and let quite quash us on Ayu Yanam. It's what's on the subsurface and maybe even deeper below. Usana kwazakya hot now and tenin and yop. Ma kwaz hot na yop and less than ta diskunk on kwazakunk on letna. Hot now and te atin nu up ma. Hot now and uloh nan temsa, uloh nan sana. Kwaz ante mosam, kwaz on all the natural resources of extractions, even down south. It's not going to cause fracking. It's not even as far as Carlsbad. It's almost every day. What if it starts moving its way up this way? But just, you know, in essence to all of that, all the uncertainties, all the greater risk, everything that we're looking at right now. There's federal law that is recognized as MACRA. Those are mining laws that can conveniently undermine what we're all trying to do. But I think, like I stated earlier, we're the largest Pueblo here, the Pueblo of Suni. if we can get more than enough letters to produce online, that we go on record to say this is where we stand in terms of the significant desecrations that is going to be forthcoming against all of us. They were accepting letters, issuing, and you know, we did what we could, and Lesana, over 700 support letters were mailed in. So now their BLM is saying, so let's make it a little bit harder. We're going to make sure that they're going to do it online. Well, that's not going to stop us either. We're going to find every means, every which way to help each and every one of you that wants to step up to the plate and support this letter writing campaign through online. Washington and the Republicans, as the rich gets richer, we're gonna continue getting poor. Sad to see that. Let's take a look at the bigger world of what's out there. So that way, we salvage what we can for the future. Our language, our way of life. It's convenient to say, oh, we're going to keep perpetuating everything we can. You know, there's a larger world out there that says otherwise. So I'm also encouraging any and all religious entities to step up to the plate and help us contribute your share. Yam awitilin sitta. Kwaat awan apalli, kyaat apalli, kwaasakya. That's her lifeline. Let's declare. He's already contemplating. He's going to convolute that whole area and trash it with data centers, high technology, creating highly sophisticated, satellites or whatever he's going to create up there. Maybe somebody say, but we follow the news as much as we can. We get our reports through the All Pueblo Governors Council with our attorneys at the Washington level. Things don't look good. It's very grim all the way around. So look at kitom di sta to na no penan ito lah kya ma kwas tan look kya le na tan ayu ya na wet ya nan come to the office and speak to us in person, or just kind of listen for the date when we're going to start announcing for the community to go to the community center. It's, people know it as the fairgrounds, but the community center and called is going to kya online letter sakya on e satna wa ma on a hello will up ma kwap mai yam teus an shi ma kelestik la kwa hon ko kwa les de la mel ko ma chi hon ko to na hello will up ma e ton a pi kwain multi-billion-dollar corporations have more control beyond us, grassroots level people, but we can't just give up. Let na look at the this last of dot now and hope and it look at my lewi. Ella
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I hope you all are enjoying the music here on KSHI Radio 90.9 FM. Here is a few announcements for you all. This is from the Zuni Head Start program for their enrollment registration for the school year of 2026 through 2027. Enrollment registration is now open. Enroll your child today for an adventurous educational journey. Registration is open for children 3 to 4 years of age. Your child must be 3 years old by August 31st, 2026. The documents that are needed for registration are state birth certificate, social security card, tribal census or certificate of Indian blood, proof of Medicaid or private medical insurance, and immunization records. Services are also provided to children with special needs. Stop by if you have any questions, or you may call the Zuni Head Start program at 505-782-5758. And from the Zuni Food Distribution Program, this is for the food issuance schedule for the month of June. This is for all the Zuni Food Distribution Program participants. Daily food issuance is from 9 a.m. to 3:30 p.m. They are also open during lunch. First day of food issuance did start on June 1st. This is located at the Food Distribution Program Warehouse here in Black Rock. Please note that on June 19th, they will be closed for Juneteenth holiday. And they will also be closed on June 26th for inventory and certification reports and closed on June 29th and 30th for the summer dances. If you have any questions, you may call them at 505-782-4463 or 505-782-4464. And the POZ Human Resources Department presents Coffee Talks. This will be held Monday, June 15th, 2026, from 10 a.m. to 12 p.m. noon. This will be located at the Senior Center Dining Room. This is an open dialogue session with local elders that focus on mental health topics in comparison with past trends. For more information, you may contact the Human Resources Department at 505-782-7087.

0: And from the St. Anthony Catholic Mission, they present St. Anthony Feast. They will be having devotional services, which include feast day mass, procession, benediction, blessing of bread and lilies, and the candlelight rosary. They will also have festive activities, which include art and food vendors, music by DJ Ballistic, live entertainment by Dwayne and Bernard Chimony, Pueblo Throw, raffle, and games. This will be held Saturday, June 13th from 10 a.m. to 6 p.m. at St. Anthony Catholic Mission. Vendors may register online using the QR code on the flyers posted around the community, or you can contact Jeremy Kuhn at 607-376-1164 to register in person. Again, for more information, you may contact Jeremy Kuhn again at 607-376-1164, or you may email George Canesta at gcanesta@gmail.com. This is an alcohol and drug-free event. Please note that schedule subject is to change. And again, from the Human Resources Department, they will be hosting their financial literacy session on Tuesday, June 16th at 5:05 p.m., located at the Zuti Home Health Care Agency. For this month, the topic will be how to read your credit report. Please join them, and refreshments and incentives are provided. And from the Indian Service Gallup Indian Medical Center, they have returned to modify operations. Currently, three of the facility's four elevators are operational, allowing GIMC to resume inpatient ward services and other hospital functions under modify operations. Patient care services continue to be provided while the facility works to ensure safe and efficient operations. GIMC continues to advance its elevator modernization plan and remains committed to completing permanent repairs and upgrades. Hospital leadership will continue to monitor operations closely and work with IHS leadership to ensure patient and staff safety. GIMC will provide updates as additional information becomes available. And lastly, come and support the Ohekwe Shotloko participants. They will be hosting a raffle and cake walk. This will be held August 15, 2026. The cake walk will be held at 2 p.m. and the raffle will be held at 3 p.m. outside the tribal building. If you would like to purchase any tickets, you may stop by 5A Tequila Drive by the Wellness Center, or if you have Facebook and see their posts, you may message the person who made the post or the people that are tagged in it. So again, come out and support the Shotloko, Ohekwe Shotloko participants. That is all I have for you right now. I'm going to go ahead and change the music up right now. 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

0: Hello? Hey, what's up? I've been trying to reach you all night. That shit ain't funny not picking up the phone. Gotta stop playing with a n***'s feelings like that. You know how much I love you, right? Just for those couple of seconds, though, when I couldn't get in touch with you, I'm ready to come over to your house and shoot that motherfucker up. You better not be there when I get over the house.
1: That's really how it go down, right?

0: and from the Ancestral Rich Treasures of Zuni Cooperative, they will be having a Zuni Arts Market, which will be held on July 17th, 18th, and the 19th. They will have live entertainment, raffle, and much more. The exhibits do include handmade jewelry, pottery, fetish carvings, paintings, handcrafted items, and food vendors. The event hours will be from 9 a.m. to 6 p.m. each day. Again, this is presented by the Ancestral Rich Treasures of Zuni Cooperative. If you would like more information, you can contact them at 505-782-0640 or email at artscooperative@gmail.com or their website at zunipuebloart.com. Save the date for Zuni Pride. They will have education, walk, Zumba, vendors, resources, and entertainment. This will be held Saturday, June 27, 2026 at the Zuni Community Center. Registration is now open. For more information, you may contact Taylor Kopi Nadachu at 505-782-6022 or 505-782-6020 or email at kobe.nadachu@oshui.org or k.nadachu@navajotech.edu. You may also contact Philip Sandy at the Zuni Wellness Center at 505-782-2665 or email at philipsandy.oshui.org. And the Zuni Housing Authority is presenting History and Beauty of Our Oshui Culture. Join us to learn our history and traditions that have been passed down through generations. This event is an effort to conserve our elders' teaching and maintain harmony through cultural connection. They will be having a presentation for the summer solstice preparation. This will be presented by community member and rain priest Sabert Nastasio. This will be held Wednesday, June 24th, 2026 at 4 p.m. to 5:30 p.m. This will be located at the Oho Conference Room at Zuni Housing Authority, located on 11 South D Avenue. Refreshments will be served, and please note that the schedule and time is subject to change. If you have any questions, you may call the Zuni Housing Authority at 505-418-4265. And from the Pueblo Zuni Historic Property Apprenticeship Program, they will be having construction skills training to any interested construction workers. The following training session is being offered. If you are interested in attending, you can sign up for the sessions by calling 505-782-6010 to register. Or you can register online or using the QR code on the flyers posted around the community. On June 24th and the 25th, they will be having an OSHA 10-hour training. A certified OSHA 10-hour construction safety training will be conducted by Mr. Ruben Aranda, an authorized instructor. This training will ensure our participants have foundational safety knowledge before engaging in field activities. The training session times will be from 9 a.m. to 3 p.m. located at Oshui Tribal College Room 141. And lastly, from the Healthy Lifestyles Program, they are presenting Celebrating Family Togetherness. They will be hosting a walk and run on Tuesday, June 16th at 6 p.m. located at the WIC office. The activities will be an elder walk, 1.5 mile walk and run, and a 2.5 mile walk and run. Registration does close on Monday, June 15th at 5 p.m. To register, you may stop by a Healthy Lifestyles program, or you can use the QR code on the flyers posted around the community. For any questions, please feel free to call Healthy Lifestyles program at 505-782-3091. 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

0: I hope you guys are enjoying the music here on KSHI Radio 90.9 FM. Here is an announcement from St. Anthony Catholic Mission. They are presenting St. Anthony Feast. They will be having devotional services, which include Feast Day Mass, Procession, Benediction, Blessing of Bread and Lilies, Candlelight Rosary. And they will also be having festive activities, which include art and food vendors, music by DJ Ballistic, live entertainment by Dwayne and Bernard Chimney, Pueblo Throw, raffle, and games. This will be held tomorrow, Saturday, June 13th, from 10 a.m. to 6 p.m., located at St. Anthony Catholic Mission. Vendors may register online, or you may contact Jeremy Kuhn at 607-376-1164 to register in person. For more information, again, you may contact Jeremy Kuhn at 607-376-1164 or George Canesta at gcanesta@gmail.com. This is an alcohol and drug-free event. Please note that the schedule subject is to change. And from Zuni Education Career Development Center, they are requesting you to save the date for July 20th through July 31st. They will be hosting a program which includes STEM and coding, arts and design, healthcare and science, critical thinking, workshops, and team projects. This is only open to youth ages 12 through 14. Registration form is coming soon, so keep a lookout for that. Again, the dates will be from July 20th through July 31st. And from the Human Resources Department, they will be hosting their financial literacy session on Tuesday, June 16th at 5:05 p.m., located at Zuni Home Healthcare Agency. The topic for this session will be how to read your credit report. Make sure you stop by and join them. Refreshments and incentives are provided. If you have any questions, you may contact the Human Resources Department at 505-782-7087. And from the Oshawa Tribal College, they invite all young chefs to join Cooking Camp, where young chefs come to life. This will be held, this started May 26th, and this will end on June 25th, 2026. They have sessions every Tuesday, Wednesdays, and Thursdays from 2 p.m. to 5 p.m. at the Oshawa Tribal College. Every week, we will make a meal together and share it with our family on Thursdays. Unique stews, delicious side dishes, interesting sauces and garnishes, homemade bread, and comforting sweets. The more you show up, the more you learn. All ages are welcome, but youth 13 through 18 are highly encouraged, especially if you are considering a culinary career. Ages under 10 must come with a parent. You may call 505-782-6010 to register and become an excellent chef. And lastly, from the Zuni Solid Waste Program, this is for the schedule for the month of June. They are open Monday through Saturday from 8 a.m. to 4:30 p.m. Please note that the Paya Mesa Yard Waste is also open from 9 a.m. to 4 p.m. Monday through Saturday, except on June 29th and July 2nd, they will be closed. The demo area is also still closed for construction. And please note that they will be closed on June 19th for Juneteenth Day, June 22nd through the 24th for observance of Deshqui. June 29th, they will be having a half closure. June 30th, they will be closed. July 2nd, they will be having a half-day closure. July 3rd and July 4th, they will be closed for Zuni Governor's Day and Independence Day. That is all I have for you all today. I hope you guys are enjoying the music, and that you guys have a safe and great weekend. Now we can get back to the music here on KSHI Radio 90.9 FM.
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Girl, you know I got you, us, trust. 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

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I'm from the dirty, but that Chico nice. Y'all call it a moment, I call it life.

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1: Welcome to Native America Calling. I'm Sean Spruce. The Puyallup Tribe of Indians is the first indigenous group to partner with the FIFA World Cup as an official host city supporter in Seattle. They're one of many indigenous nations taking advantage of the world's largest sporting events happening in their traditional territories, promoting culture and their tribal histories to local attendees in the stands and millions more tuning in across the globe. We'll get details right after the news.

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3: This is Native America Calling. I'm Sean Spruce. You don't have to be a sports fan to know the World Cup soccer tournament has officially started. And this year, cities in the U.S., Canada, and Mexico are hosting matches. The high-profile events are an opportunity for Indigenous people to showcase their cultures and histories for millions of fans, both at live games and watching on TV around the globe. The Puyallup Tribe in Washington State is the first Indigenous entity to sign on as an official host city supporter for the World Cup. In Vancouver, British Columbia, three First Nations are part of the event organization. In each case, tribes are helping Indigenous representation on an international scale during the most watched sporting event in the world. We'll talk with organizers, artists, and fans today about how they're welcoming World Cup fever to North America. We'll also find out about preparation for one of the precautionary aspects of such a high-profile event, as officials work to prevent and respond to increased human trafficking. MMIP advocates, sports fans, and anyone else interested in Indigenous representation at FIFA World Cup 2026 can join today's conversation by calling us at 1-800-996-2848. That number also is 1-800-99-NATIVE. Let's now meet today's guests. Joining us from Washington State is Amy McFarland. She is the World Cup Director for the Puyallup Tribe of Indians, and she is, of course, a member of the Puyallup Tribe. Amy, good morning. Welcome to Native America Calling.
4: Hakshlahail, good morning to you all.
3: Joining us from Vancouver in British Columbia, Canada, is Jamin Zaroski. He is an artist from the Namgis First Nation. He is also Polish and Ukrainian. Jamin, good morning and welcome to you too.
5: Gayla Kessler, good morning.
3: Also joining us from Vancouver is Tamaya Overess. She is an artist from the Tsleil-Waututh Nation. Tamaya, welcome and good morning. Awesome to have you on NEC as well.
6: Yeah, I squeal. Nice to be here. Thank you.
3: Thank you, all of you, again. And Amy, I'm going to begin with you. Tell us more about the Puyallup's role with the World Cup coming to Seattle in just, just a few days, I think. The first match will take place.
6: Yeah, the first day actually is Monday, the first match. We're doing a lot of preparation for that, including this evening is our big kickoff event. So we're starting the whole World Cup celebration with an opening ceremony and a parade and a conclusion with a fireworks show. And so as we are marching towards all the other events, including a powwow that will take place next weekend and some traditional bone games, starting next week. We are just filtering both the love of soccer and culture so that we use this platform to help educate the world on who we are as Puyallup people and Indigenous folks from the Pacific Northwest.
3: Now, you've got a big audience here. You will have local fans. People will actually be attending the matches there where you are. You'll also have people all over the world who will be watching on television, other devices. What's the overall message? What is it that you really want people to understand about the Puyallup Tribe?
6: Well, our name says it all. We are the people that are welcoming and generous. We are also folks who are proud to step forward and to be the first of many things. We were the first in the nation to build and construct a K-12 tribal school, the first to have a clinic first clinic to have residents in it. And so it made sense for us to be the first to help sponsor such a global event and bring awareness not only to our language, our culture, our history, the economic development component of things, but also the topic that you discussed just a little bit ago, the seriousness and awareness for not only creating a space for being aware of what happens with MMIWP, with human trafficking, but also what is it that we're going to do to be preventative. So we're using this platform to educate, and invite the world to come be a part of what is our traditions.
3: Amy, you lead a team that's dedicated to presenting the story as you describe it to audiences across the globe. What kind of work went into planning for this and organizing? And I know you have a lot of tribal members who have been involved in this. When did it all start? And I mean, just give us an overview of just the amount of work that's taken place so far.
6: It started 2.5 years ago.
3: Okay.
6: And that has been one of the pillars of our work is around legacy. And so as we started to prepare, we realized the importance of not only doing the work of preparation, but creating those legacy projects that will be forever into the future for our youth. And some examples of that include early starts to regalia and teaching traditional weaving techniques and teaching traditional carving, so that as we are presenting the gifts to the world and the dignitaries that come to our homelands, that we're also presenting those gifts to our children that they can then use and move forward for their children. And the same with language. When we do the opening ceremony this evening, it will be completely led by our children, our youth, and speaking in the language to do those welcoming with songs and dances. And so preparation has been in every corner of the reservation to where we do some of our traditional hunting and preparing some of the foods. So it's 2.5 years of love, labor of an entire community to prepare for the world to come to this stage.
3: Amy, Seattle is a big sports town. You've got the reigning Super Bowl champions up there, the Seahawks. The Mariners and Major League Baseball are a huge draw. You have an NHL team there now as well. What is it about soccer, though, in the World Cup that has motivated the tribe to become involved this closely?
6: That's an excellent question. You know, with all things that we do as Native people, relationships are at the heart of it. And as we build those relationships, they continue to deepen over time. We've had a relationship with the Sounders, the soccer team here, for a number of years. And that relationship went far and deep with the CFO there, who is now the CEO of the local organizing committee, and our chairman, Bill Stayrode. And they were chatting at one of the matches about, you know, the potential of applying to become the city for sponsorship. And the chairman asked the CEO at the time if he would please be the first person he called if Seattle was chosen. And Peter Tomazawa came through with that promise, and he was the first, our chairman was the first one to receive the call from Qatar. So the time difference didn't make a difference. He still called, and he said, guess who's coming to Seattle? And that just set things in motion, and realizing very quickly the importance that we have not only in supporting this concept of unity, because sports bring us all together as a community from all different backgrounds, that this is also an opportunity for us to take the responsibility to share who we are as Puyallup people with this global event.
3: And Amy, what is it specifically that you're most hopeful for with regard to this partnership, this sponsorship, I should say? I mean, let's say these events only happen every 4 years, right? So the next World mm-hmm. Cup, when people reflect on this sponsorship with the Puyallup tribe, what do you think they're going to remember most?
6: They'll remember Yahal, which means let's proceed, let's go. that is sprinkled throughout everything that you can see. They will also remember the kindness and the community building that we have done in developing partnerships, an example of which we have our parade this evening. And our focus of the parade is unity and all together, all welcome. And that's truly going to be reflected. One of our entries alone has 500 representatives in it. And of those 500, 200 of them represent the country of Cambodia. And so we are not just having indigenous We are inviting the indigenous folks from other countries to join together in this celebration. And so one thing that we could see that's in common, regardless of background and where folks land on the globe, is the use of drums. And so those use of drums will be prominent here in the parade. So I think folks will remember us for bringing the community together, being united through this shared love of sport and culture.
3: Amy, that phrase you just shared, yahao, that means let's go in your language, is that correct?
6: Yes, let's proceed, let's go.
3: Okay, that's so similar. One of the Pueblo tribes, the northern Pueblos, they speak a language called Tewa in New Mexico, and yahao means let's go, and that language is really, really similar. Well, I just love this, you know, cross-cultural exchange we have here on this show, different tribes, different parts of the country. Of course, we have First Nations groups in Canada as well on the show today. But for listeners who want to learn more about this sponsorship with Puyallup World Cup events, Amy, how can they do that? Where can they go?
6: They can go to PuyallupAllTogether.org. PuyallupAllTogether.org.
3: All right. And you said Monday is when the events will begin to kick off. There's going to be a parade. Any other highlights, any other activities you want to share before we go to a break in about a minute?
6: Sure, no problem. So tonight actually is the opening ceremony, and it includes the parade. Next Monday is the first viewing party. So we actually are offering four signatory events. Tonight is the big one with a parade and opening ceremony. And then next weekend is the World Cup powwow, first ever of its kind. And we're excited to be hosting that here. We will be offering a coastal protocol, again, to help folks understand that are watching that the Pacific Northwest people are not about teepees and buffaloes, which is an unfortunate stereotype. We are much more than that, and so they will have the opportunity to learn more about coastal protocol here on the 18th. And then the following weekend, we are inviting the community to come and participate in stick games, bone games, and learning some of those traditions. And so on top of the six matches that we'll be hosting with big viewing parties, screens, and vendors of all sorts, we currently have 30 food vendors and 126 retail vendors. And so I would just say if you are not too far, you want to come across from Idaho, Oregon, California, Canada, come join us in the fun.
3: Amy McFarland is the World Cup Director for the Puyallup Tribe of Indians in Washington State, and she's getting us started here today on Native America Calling. We're talking about some of this World Cup fever that not only is taking the world by storm right now, but of course, Indigenous representation is very much happening this year with the World Cup being hosted in the United States, Canada, and Mexico. Stay with us. We'll be right back. Leaders from some 20 tribes are gearing up to commemorate the 150th anniversary of the Battle of Greasy Grass. The battle was a decisive historic victory for the combined forces of tribal nations against George Custer and the Army's 7th Cavalry. We'll review the battle's history and get a glimpse of upcoming events on the next Native America Calling.
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3: 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I'm Sean Spruce, and we are talking about Indigenous representation at the World Cup soccer competitions in the U.S. and Canada. 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Jamin Zorowski joins us now. He's an artist from the Namgis First Nation. He's in British Columbia, Canada, Vancouver, to be more specific. And Jamin, you created the artwork for the official Vancouver World Cup poster. Tell us about this poster and what you want it to reflect.
7: Yeah, thanks. I feel so grateful to just be a part of this journey. The FIFA Vancouver committee had put out this contest. I mean, all host cities, the 16 host cities, had for the first time FIFA putting out this contest. So just being a part of something that was first is super special. But the design I submitted, I spent two straight weeks putting everything aside. I was in full-time school and just really dialed in, and I felt really comfortable submitting what I did. Come from a soccer family background and play soccer still, and I was connected mostly to the nature, to the orca. I really wanted to highlight the orca as a focal point. Being from the West Coast, you know, it is a spectacle for anyone to see an orca, especially in the ocean. I've been fortunate enough to see them naturally in the ocean, just walking on the side of the land, just seeing them in the distance. And I parallel that with the players. So people go pay to go whale watching or just see them on you know, the ocean front, and it is a spectacle, right? So and thinking of, and also the design has a few other elements of orcas traveling as a pod, and I think of the players traveling as a team, and we don't see them in training, but we get to see them at these world stages. And there's also other elements of the soccer ball that I have on the poster, and then also the landscape to highlight the stewards of the land and the Coast Salish peoples. So it was such an honor to be a part of this.
3: I'm looking at your website right now, jaymanzorowski.com, and you have a picture of you and some others standing in front of a big blown up version of the poster. Absolutely beautiful as you describe it. The soccer ball in the background, the orca, and you've chosen some interesting colors here. There's kind of a dark green, kind of a pale blue, and kind of like a burnt, kind of a brownish orange. It all works. It's really pretty. But tell me a little bit more about those colors you chose.
7: Yeah, honestly, the FIFA Vancouver committee had these brand colors already, and they had shared them and told folks that are wanting to submit designs that these were their colors that they were going to be putting on their promotional materials moving forward, and, signs everywhere across the city. And, I was thinking, these colors actually really tie in well with our Earth's landscape, and they would be so complementary to continue to use them. And they were totally okay with that, and pretty much encouraged it because of the connectivity. Just to really bring us back to Earth, to land, and feel gratitude that this isn't just a tournament. This is all of us. This is all the species and all the energy together. We're here celebrating.
3: Now, aside from your artwork, what's the buzz? What's the feeling right now in Vancouver with the tournament there? I mean, what's the energy? Are people excited? They're moving around? What are you feeling?
7: Yeah, for sure. Lots of energy. I was actually at the PNE Vancouver Fan Fest yesterday. One of my buddies was performing. He's a DJ. So I got to hang with him on the backstage and just kind of watch him in the crowd. So they actually hosted live with some of their two big screens of the Mexico game. So my buddy performed right after the game, and everyone just stuck around and like wanted to jump around and just be super excited. there's so much to do there. There's so many activations, and I really feel like it's an inclusive event where people can gather, celebrate, and really unite in a meaningful way.
3: Well, Jamin, you shared earlier that you are also a soccer fan, and I know you're planning on going to some games. Who are your favorite teams, some players you're watching for? What are you most excited about from the actual tournament itself?
7: Yeah, I am taking my nephew to Canada-Switzerland game, so that should be super exciting. Of course, I'd love to see them advance. I have a jersey I'm going to wear proudly and so on like this. But, there's a few players that would be playing. That'll probably be their last World Cup. Like, Messi, Ronaldo, Neymar, just to mention a few. But I mean, every player, in my opinion, that's going to be playing on these pitches are filled with you know, magic that people will just be in awestruck for. You know what I mean? So I watched the Korea game yesterday too, and you know, just the nail biterness of it all, like. You know, being they were down 1-0 and then they tied it up and then they got one ahead. You know, it was just like, oh my goodness, it was like so thrilling to watch, and just the fans are just really excited. So I'm also looking forward to sharing that space with everyone.
3: Jamin, I've always been intrigued why soccer isn't a bigger draw for spectators here in the United States like it is in other parts of the world. Do you think having the World Cup here this year, why change that?
7: I mean, U.S. is hosting the most games. So I think if there's going to be any impact, you know, now is going to be the trajectory that it you know, builds off of. I mean, even what Beckham is doing in Miami is, like, you know, in my opinion, taking it to the next level. Do you know what I mean? So there's superstars that, you know, used to play in Europe but are now in the U.S. and North America and traveling around North America. So I think this is the start of something that's going to transfer into something that's going to continuously grow.
3: Jamin Zarosky, artist from the Namgis First Nation, created the artwork for the official Vancouver World Cup poster. Listeners can join us, 1-800-996-2848. Are you going to be watching the World Cup? If so, are you paying close attention to the Indigenous representation that we are talking about today here on Native America Calling? Let us know what excites you about that aspect of the tournament. Again, the number, 1-800-996-2848. Let's talk to another artist who is involved here, Tamaya Overess, who joins us also from Vancouver. And Tamaya, you and your father, Chris Overess, you designed a soccer jersey in conjunction with the games. What's the story there?
8: Yeah, we were super fortunate to be able to design the jersey that Tsleil-Waututh Nation will be wearing to represent our culture for the World Cup, which is so exciting. So there was an internal call within the nation for artists, and my dad and I, we work together on a lot of public art calls. He's a traditional carver. I'm a contemporary artist between digital art, painting, murals, installations, and whatnot. And we love to kind of come together for big events like this. And when we saw the call, we just kind of sat down and we started brainstorming everything that our minds could come up with. And it all kind of started from there once we submitted to the nation, and then we got to work.
3: Well, I'm looking at a picture online of you and your father wearing those jerseys. But again, since we're radio, give our listeners a visual of the colors and the designs here.
8: Yes, absolutely. So Tsleil-Waututh Nation, they chose the color palette. So they wanted red, white, and black. So some of the traditional colors that they wanted to use. The sleeves of the jersey are the design that Chris and I were working really hard on that have some traditional Coast Salish shapes. The shapes on the sleeves were part of a larger design that we made that had salmon in the center, and they were entwined in a circle of water and wind that had all of the shapes. So we drew some inspiration from one of my dad's traditional carvings and the salmon from one of my contemporary paintings that I had done, and we kind of merged those two together for the sleeve design to have some good motion and to be able to kind of curve where the shoulders are. And then on the front, it says Tsleil-Waututh in our traditional language. And there's another beautiful logo by an artist named Zach George from our band as well, who has a logo on the front of it. And I think our nation did a really good job of being able to include multiple artists on all of the art projects for the project.
3: Tamaya, we talked earlier with Amy McFarland at the Puyallup Tribe, and we learned a little bit about what they're hoping to accomplish and the representation that they're seeking. What about Tsleil-Waututh Nation? How do you think this jersey is going to help expose and increase the representation for your people?
8: Yeah, that's a fantastic question. I'm so fortunate that, like, for the host cities, that FIFA is doing such an amazing job, I think, overall at including us and being able to give artists a platform to be able to share our work and also to share our culture. So for my dad and I, one thing that we talked about was that our nation will be wearing that at a lot of the events and the opening ceremonies, and it'll be a chance for people who might not be too familiar with our work or our culture to be able to see some of the work that we've done. And I think that starting any conversation from people who aren't too familiar with our cultures or our work is an amazing starting point for people to be able to continue researching artists and continue researching our cultures. So it's really such an honor to be able to have our work shown at such a scale. And FIFA also asked us to create gifts for the VVIP guests. So we've been fortunate enough to work on two projects with them, which is just mind-blowing, and we're so grateful. And it's just been amazing to be able to really work with my dad and have that intergenerational knowledge transfer between all of the projects, and to be able to share that at scale, just it means so much.
3: And speaking of your father, he's actually a big soccer player. He grew up playing this sport, as I understand it.
8: Yes, my dad is the biggest soccer player, soccer fan. So you would assume correctly that he is so excited for FIFA. We were at the PME Fan Fest yesterday too, because Slay with Youth, we have there's so much of our culture. We have a big longhouse that's at the Fan Fest that's down there as well. The energy is just unmatched. And my dad and I, we've always watched soccer growing up. I might not be too athletic to actually play soccer myself, as I'm sure some of the listeners would also relate with, but I love watching it. And I watched my brother playing soccer growing up as well. But my dad was the big soccer player of the family. So we'll be watching and cheering for whoever my dad is wanting to support. But we're hoping that Team Canada can get some wins in here too.
3: Sure, right. Now, are you planning on attending any games in person?
8: My dad actually has tickets with, I think, one of his cousins to go to one. I'm going through some medical stuff, so I'm actually not allowed to be in large crowd, too much of large crowds over the summer. So unfortunately, I won't be able to, but I will be tuning in and watching on TV for sure.
3: All right. Tamaya, really exciting stuff here. And you've got a website, tamayaoveres.com. What are some other ways that our listeners can go and just connect with you, see the jerseys, and some? You've got a lot of other really great artwork too, looking at your website. But what's the best way to follow you?
8: Yeah, you can check out my website, tamayaoveres.com, or on Instagram. I have Salish Siren Studio, and then we post all of our work, and my dad and I will post collaboratively sometimes on there, so you'll be able to see some of his traditional carvings and some of my other work and installations on Instagram.
3: All right, SalishSiren.com. I like that, Tamaya. That's a cool name there. Good luck to you going forward, and thanks for taking the time to join us today here on the show.
8: Yeah, thank you so much for having us and letting artists talk about our work. It's so exciting.
3: Absolutely. 1-800-99-NATIVE, the number to join our conversation today on Native America Calling. We're talking about the FIFA World Cup. It is happening here in the United States in cities like Seattle, Washington, also in Canada, also in Mexico. Are you going to be watching the games? Have you already started watching? Which teams are you following? What are you most excited about this Indigenous representation we're talking about today? You can join this conversation. Let us know. 1-800-99-NATIVE. You can also check us out on social media, Facebook, Instagram, Blue Sky, and Threads. We're going to pivot here now and talk about another aspect of the World Cup with regard to human trafficking. And to do that, we are joined by two guests, both in Seattle, Washington. First, we have Chelsea Hendrickson. She is a survivor leader, and she is Chupik, and also a citizen of the Northern Arapaho Nation. Chelsea, good morning. Welcome to Native America Calling.
9: Good morning.
3: Also joining us is Abigail Echohawk. She is the Executive Vice President of the Seattle Indian Health Board and Director of Urban Indian Health Institute, and she is Pawnee. Abigail, you've been on the show before. Welcome back.
10: Thanks for having me.
3: Absolutely. Well, Abigail, tell us, what are the preparations ahead of an event like this? And again, you know, we're going to pivot here and talk about a very, very serious issue that we need to discuss, human trafficking and the possibility of it occurring with regard to the World Cup.
10: Yeah, the Seattle Indian Health Board, alongside numerous folks across Washington, have been gathering for over a year in work groups to address the potential for increased human trafficking. But I want to point out that in the city of Seattle right now, and in King County, we have already been experiencing for quite some time significant human trafficking, and that is inclusive of American Indian, Alaska Native people. And it's people of all genders. It's just not held to women. It's just not held to girls. It includes boys, our two-spirited people. Human trafficking has been going on, and we have been actively working to do what we can to prepare for potential increases, but also preparing our communities for treatment of those, rescuing of individuals, and bringing them back into our culture and community to where they feel safe and moving forward in recovery from human trafficking. So we've been working, but we are still very, very concerned about the potential impact as we move forward into these games.
3: Abigail, what are the risks here? What do our listeners need to understand about how human trafficking can be exacerbated by an event like a big soccer tournament like this?
10: When we have these large sporting events, we have numerous people coming in this instance, from different countries. They're coming without their families. Very often, we have folks who believe that they have more anonymity and ability to, reach out and be soliciting, whether it be sex. We also know that there is an increase in labor trafficking. So when we have large events like this, more infrastructure is happening and more individuals are impacted by labor trafficking. For Native people, there is increased vulnerability with the reservations that are very close to the city of Seattle, many of whom who are actively bringing in people and transporting them back and forth to the games. We have significant human trafficking of Native people for sex within our tribal casinos. We have been actively working with the casinos. We know that they have been preparing for this. And we also know that these traffickers take they look at the vulnerabilities within our communities. For some of our young people who may not have good family structures and people who are, loved ones that are being able to watch them closely. We have individuals who are impacted by substance misuse. And so they look for those vulnerabilities, which is why, as a result of having those increased vulnerabilities, as a result of the ongoing colonialism, the racism our people experience, the lack of resources, the lack of fulfillment of treaty rights, for us to be able to give them the resources they need, we have to give them more resources.
3: Abigail Echohawk, Executive Vice President of Seattle Indian Health Board, also Director of the Urban Indian Health Institute, talking today about the risk of human trafficking at the World Cup. Stay with us. We'll talk with Abigail more and also our other guest, Chelsea Hendrickson, on the other side of this break.
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3: We're glad you're listening today to Native America Calling. I'm your host, Sean Spruce. As the World Cup gets underway, law enforcement agencies and advocacy organizations are keeping an eye out for an increase in human trafficking. Indigenous people are disproportionately affected by trafficking and the illegal sex trade. We're hearing about the preparation that organizations are doing, and listeners can join this portion of our discussion if you give us a call right away. That number is 1-800-996-2848. That's also 1-800-99-NATIVE. Let's get some calls going. I want to hear from some of you out there who are listening to the show and hear your feedback, hear your perspectives. We have Abigail Echohawk on the line, Executive Vice President of the Seattle Indian Health Board. And Abigail, you gave us a really good rundown and an overview of the risks of human trafficking and just some of the statistics with regard to how Indigenous people are impacted. But here, again, going into this huge, huge soccer tournament, this global event, do you have any previous events or other types of experiences that you can draw from to go into the planning for this type of an event, this type of scale?
10: Yeah, we have in the city of Seattle large sporting events, particularly with our teams such as the Seahawks and the Mariners, which do draw large events. And while we do see some spikes in particularly advertising and for sex, this is just a continuous problem we've been dealing with. The Seattle Indian Health Board, we provide resources and services. Despite all of the planning that we have done with the city, it has not been enough. We have not seen enough investment by FIFA in order for us to be able to appropriately prepare So we're getting ready to ensure that people get the resources that they need, but it comes at an extreme cost to our communities. Not only the cost of our loved ones who are harmed by human trafficking, but the monetary cost of our organizations who have to prepare for this spike in increase in trafficking with little resources. So it really, FIFA should have done more. We've done the best that we can, but people are going to suffer as a result of this event and others like this as they come through large cities and take advantage of our people.
3: Abigail, you say FIFA should have done more, could have done more. Have you had any consultations, any meetings with anybody at FIFA? What are they saying? What's their thought with regard to the risks that you folks are so concerned about making people aware of?
10: So they were and have been part of some of the planning meetings that happen, and they do have a group that specifically works on this area. However, like when it comes to sexual exploitation, rape, sexual assault, there simply isn't enough attention paid. There's not enough resources invested. It is very often seen as an afterthought and sometimes as a checkbox just to say we did it. And so while we have those meetings, there has not been enough resources directed, particularly for those who are the most vulnerable and are going to be the most affected. We have not seen an increase in funding. We have not seen an increase in overall resources. And so FIFA is a multi-billion dollar company. They could have done at the very minimum that.
3: All right. Thank you, Abigail. Chelsea Hendrickson is another guest in Seattle. She's a survivor leader. Also, she is Chupik and a citizen of the Northern Arapaho Nation. Chelsea, we heard Abigail talk earlier a little bit about how human trafficking in Seattle was already a problem long before the World Cup came along. But can you talk a little bit more about the long-term issue of human trafficking in Seattle and your work involved in combating that?
12: Yeah, hi. I was born and raised in Seattle, so even though I wasn't sex trafficked in Seattle, anybody who's born and raised here knows about Aurora Avenue, knows about how this is a hotbed of sex trafficking, the I-5 corridor between here and Portland. So it's also not a secret, the sex trafficking that's happening in our community. All you got to do is a quick Google search. They literally just had a protest march on Aurora Avenue a couple nights ago. And the issue of sex trafficking is once again being bubbling to the surface. But from my experience with sex trafficking, with like leadership, not Native leadership, but like the city of Seattle and communities, people don't want to talk about it, right? There's lots of stigma and shame surrounding sex trafficking. But like I said, the facts are out there. All you got to do is a quick Google search. So when you Google search, you know, Native American women who are being sex trafficked, you know, you'll come up finding that we're only 10% of the U.S. population, but we're 40% of the sex trafficking survivors or victims, right? And then if you want to talk about King County, the Seattle area, we're roughly 0.9%, 2% of the King County population, but we're 10% of people receiving services for commercial sexual exploitation in King County. So we know the disparities are there. We know this is happening. We know it's not a secret. And I'm happy that you guys are talking about it today and that there's organizations and warriors out there like Abigail who are taking the initiative and doing the work in the community to make sure that survivors are supported and our voices are heard.
3: Chelsea, what are your thoughts on the need for more resources available for trafficking prevention and awareness?
12: To be completely honest, once again, if you look at the statistics, I'll talk about King County. We know there's stats out there that say 80% of buyers are white men. So we know that if there is no demand, there will not be a supply. And if 80% of the buyers are white men, and even more, and these white men like to buy children and minors. So to me, it's like the crossroads and the intersections of sex trafficking. There's like a cultural thing there. I think white men need to get together and have a conversation, hold each other accountable, and it shouldn't always come on the shoulders of Native women to continuously do this work. So that's just like a small part of it, that cultural societal aspect of it. Historically, you know, Abigail touched on a lot of it too, the colonization, and at 37 years old, I could see I struggled a lot as a survivor. Like, I thought it was my fault. I thought I had a choice when I was 18, 19 years old, when I was targeted and groomed by a pimp. And I was sold on Backpage.com for 3 months between Billings, Montana, and Spokane, Washington. You know, I there's a lot of misconceptions because I had a society telling me that it was my fault. You know, I was sold on Backpage, labeled as Native American because people want to buy Native women, right? So it's a societal thing, you know. Yeah, I'll leave it there.
3: Chelsea, what led you to share your story and devote so much energy to the work that you do now?
12: If I don't speak up and spread awareness, you know, it's going to be my niece. I have a 17-month-old daughter now, and it gives me that much more urge and drive to speak up about it. There's such shame and stigma attached to being a survivor of sex trafficking. And for anybody who's listening who is currently being trafficked, there is help if you want to get out that life. I suggest calling the National Human Trafficking Hotline, the Strong Hearts Native Helpline. They offer peer support, safety planning, and help connect with local resources. For any survivor who is trying to heal from that experience, there is hope. And there are so many resources out there to help you battle the stigma and shame that comes with being sex trafficked, like I was. My healing journey includes all those things: hotlines, rehab, support groups, AA, Red Road. You know, I learned that healing isn't linear, that there's no handbook or protocol for healing from being sex trafficked, but telling my story and spreading awareness helps me. So haho for listening.
3: Thank you, Chelsea. Thank you very much, Chelsea. Really appreciate you coming on the show. Let's go to the phones now. We have a listener who is in Albuquerque, New Mexico, tuning in on radio station KUNM. This is Devin on the line. Hello, Devin. You're on the air.
13: Hi. How are you today?
3: Doing great. Thanks for calling in. What's your comment?
13: So I have a comment question. I live in Albuquerque, like you said, and we have a big issue here with massage parlors. So people go in and, you know, it's supposed to be a massage parlor, but that's not what's going on. Usually I see the enforcement around it only when there are other things that they can enforce, like, you know, money laundering or drugs or things like that. And like you said before, white men and just men in general are people who are using these services, and you don't see a lot of enforcement action against them. They usually round up the women who are working in those places. And so my question specifically is around legalization of prostitution. Do you think that would be something that would help? I've looked at legalization schemes in places like Australia before, and there are a lot of advocates for sex workers who say that all it does is just provide a cover or legitimacy for people who are just trafficking women to operate under and avoid scrutiny or avoid law enforcement because they're technically in compliance for some of their operation, but then it just shields the illegal portion of what they're doing. So okay. What do you think?

0: example, the incidence of sexually transmitted disease, it does not decrease the incidence of being trafficked through what is seen as and deemed legal prostitution, when in fact these individuals, particularly young women and girls, are being controlled by pimps who take all of their money, their resources, harm them, brand them, kill them. We know that human trafficking is a key component of the missing and murdered Indigenous women and girls, and the legalization of that in the United States would continue to decimate our community.
1: All right. Thank you, Abigail. Chelsea, back to you. I'm thinking about other people who are listening to this show right now, and maybe they suspect trafficking going on in their communities, or maybe they have a loved one who they worry about who could be at risk. What are some tips you can offer, and also some signs that trafficking might be occurring where someone is located?
2: I'm really grateful to live in King County, where there's a plethora of resources available to me to not only help me get out the life, but to help me heal. I was sex trafficked in Wyoming. Limited resources across the state, and I understand, I could see how Native women fall through those loopholes. Not only are there loopholes in the laws, but there's just loopholes in general to supporting and uplifting women to stay out the life. And as far as like, if to see, like, if you think somebody's being sex trafficked, you know, isolation is just like main key component. Drugs and alcohol, another key component. You know, if you know a young person or any person that's isolated and you think, you know, suspect that they're being sex trafficked, like I said, I would call, you know, those hotlines, reach out to tribal leadership or as much resources as you can. There is help out there.
1: All right. Thank you, Chelsea. Abigail, how about you? And specifically, let's go back to this whole World Cup tournament, and maybe people who are attending there, maybe people who are coming in from out of town to visit, Native people. What do they need to know? How should they keep their guards up?
0: Yeah, there's some really great resources that help you identify where somebody might be being human trafficked. So things like where you see younger people, younger women around older men, and where there are attempts where you can tell that there's control. One of the things to watch in restaurants, for example, is a man who follows a young person or a woman to a bathroom and stands outside of the bathroom waiting for them to come out. It's one of the reasons we have the signs in the bathrooms, and there's also safe bathroom stalls in some cities across the United States where an individual can lock themselves in and somebody can't get them out. But you can see that coercive control. We know that there's also opportunities to identify human trafficking victims in medical facilities like the one that I operate. People coming in and being, you know, getting access to different reproductive resources, which we want them to have. But we don't want it to be when we walk into a clinic room and there's an individual there that you can tell is controlling the individual who is asking for these resources. So those are opportunities to ask the right questions if they need assistance, if they need a private room. Really identifying where their areas of control is one thing to watch. And also, when you can tell that that person, and it is, you'll walk into restaurants, bars, and be like, that person looks like they're 15, 16 years old. How'd they get in there? Let a bouncer know. Let security know. It is very likely that they're being trafficked.
1: All right. Abigail, will any of your team be at any of these World Cup events, just kind of keeping an eye out and providing resources and other support as well?
0: We have a facility located very close to the stadium where these are going to be happening, and I will have full teams there. We also have resources for anybody who comes into any of our facilities, and we are ensuring that we are putting information out there that we are a safe space, that we will love everybody who walks in our doors. And even if they just come in and get condoms or resources and walk back out to their trafficker, we will love them no matter what. And that's what we need to do as a community to take away the stigma, is to love our people, be who we say we are, and ensure that every one of them get the safety resources that they need.
1: And with that, we are just about out of time. So I'm going to go ahead and wrap up our conversation today. But before I do that, I want to thank all of our guests who joined us. Abigail Echo Hawk, Chelsea Hendrickson, Tamaya Overess, Jamin Zarosky, and also Amy McFarlane, all here today to talk about the World Cup, some of the opportunities.

opportunities and also some of the challenges that this big global event offers, and again, representation with regard to Indigenous people. So hope you enjoyed the show, and be sure to tune in again next week for another lineup of riveting conversations about Native topics and issues. Our executive producer is Art Hughes. Our producers are Andy Murphy, Sol Traverso, and Joe Thompson. Marino Spencer is the engineer. Sho McPolin is the digital producer. Nola Daves Moses is the distribution director. Bob Peterson is the network manager for Native Voice One. Clifton Chadwick is our national underwriting sales director. Charles Sather is our chief operations officer. The president and CEO of Quantic Broadcast Corporation is Jacqueline Slee. Have a safe weekend. I'm Sean Spruce.

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6: 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From the medical detox program, we provide medically monitored detoxification in a safe, structured setting. Our medical team monitors clients around the clock to ensure safety and comfort throughout the withdrawal process. And during detox, an average stay is 5 to 7 days, depending on withdrawal severity. 24/7 monitoring and medication management, seen by medical providers, psychiatrists, and clinical staff. Clients are encouraged to rest, stabilize, and follow medical guidance, and are prescribed medications to safely manage withdrawal symptoms. For residential treatment, or RTC, after detox, clients transition into a structured residential program focused on long-term recovery. Daily programming, individual therapy, and group sessions provide the foundation for lasting change. And during residential, a daily schedule with structured programming, individual therapy and personalized treatment planning, group therapy and recovery education, well-briety and talking circles, other recovery-based and recreational activities, BPS assessment completed within 72 hours of admission. Clients are expected to actively participate in all programming. And for women seeking services, women can be supported through our CCBHC program, including detox, residential, or outpatient care. 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